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1: 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Once again, southbound Garrity closed I-84 to Flamingo Avenue because of an earlier water main break, so they got the road all torn up. It's causing big delays around the Garrity interchange and causing slowdowns all the way back to the Flying Y on westbound I-84. Plus, there is an accident on eastbound I-84. Mile marker 62. The left lane has been blocked there, causing delays all the way back through Eisenman.
2: Weather from the CBS 2 Weather Center.
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1: From the CBS 2 Weather Center, the air quality advisory is in effect until tomorrow afternoon, but we've got changes on the way. Tomorrow, partly cloudy at 93. Temperatures drop to the upper 80s on Thursday with showers and thunderstorms moving into the area. We've got rain in the forecast Friday and Saturday as well.
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9: Former NBA players, they are putting the league's eligibility rules really to the test here. Well, the league says only women are eligible to play, but does not define what constitutes a woman.
10: If you're talking about it.
11: After careful consideration, I reviewed the current eligibility guidelines. I am officially declaring myself a WNBA prospect. If simply declaring who you are is all that's required, then I meet every single requirement necessary to compete in the WNBA.
10: We're talking about it.
9: Carrington was ejected after officials reviewed the foul on Indiana Fever's Sophie Cunningham and upgraded it to a flagrant 2. Now, after the game, Carrington posted on social media, quote, white privilege.
7: This is the Nate Shellman Show on the News and Talk of Idaho, KBOI, Boise.
12: We're going to set a personal show record of the amount of times we mentioned the WNBA.
13: Before today, it was like two whole times.
12: Uh-huh.
13: In my entire 7 years of being here.
12: And one of us, actually, we're both basketball fans. Basketball's your second.
13: It is, yeah.
12: Yeah. Which, yeah.
13: Basketball and hockey are tied for my first favorite sport.
12: Okay.
13: And my favorite is whichever one I'm watching at that moment.
12: I completely understand everything you said. Do we have the bounce back? Yeah. Okay. First things first. We have Counting Crows tickets to give away for Friday at Albertson's Open. Okay. By the way, they're golf passes. You can go for the golf if you don't want to go for the concert, but there's a concert after, and these tickets for Friday allow you to get in. Now, this is not your normal text-to-win contest. We're going to send you a quiz. Just text the word quiz to 208-336-3700. Text the word quiz to 208-336-3700. You have to get a better score than Sophie and myself got on this quiz. It's seven questions.
13: Are we telling them our scores?
12: Well,
13: I guess we'll find out when they take the screenshot of their results.
12: Yep. You have to take a screen. When you're done, it'll say, congratulations, you got 1 out of 7, 2 out of 7, 3 out of 7. But we know what screenshot we're looking for. Because we both did pretty darn good. But you have to get better than us. You don't have to tie us. You have to get better than us. You text the word quiz to 208-336-3700. You take this civics quiz. It's seven questions. Honestly, if you're stuck at a red light, hand it to your passenger. You should be able to be done with it by the time the light turns green. Or if you're waiting to turn left on Garrity, you're going to be there all day. So go ahead, take the quiz, read War and Peace. Whatever you need to do to get, honestly, you're going to have a lot of time if you're making a left on Garrity
13: today. Tell him why?
12: Oh, yeah, because there's water coming from underground. And that's bad on Garrity. That's bad.
13: So
12: sizable pothole. I mean, large crater.
13: Over the weekend.
12: Almost a sinkhole.
13: If you traveled near there, you would have noticed that the Garrity exit coming eastbound was under construction. They were repaving it.
12: Hmm.
13: And so they had everyone coming down to one lane. It's pretty frustrating. I saw some pretty gnarly almost accidents happen. And then today, there's mystery water. I'm not saying those two things are related. I'm just saying, if you were frustrated this weekend, don't even go down there. Don't even exit. Don't even try it. You're going to have to reroute. Everyone's going to have to either get back on the freeway or turn right.
12: If your chickens are thirsty, you might find them there.
13: Maybe, yeah. Little fishes.
12: Sure. There's a lot of water.
13: The water has been there so long, I wouldn't be surprised if a duck has landed and duckweed has started growing.
12: That's a Canyon County humor, isn't it?
13: It is, yes.
12: Okay, very good. Yeah. Yep. Took it too far.
13: Okay, so get off at 10 Mile or north side of...
12: Get off at 10 Mile before 9 o'clock.
13: Tomorrow.
12: Tomorrow, yeah.
13: They're closing... Yeah, that's another thing. Another heads up for you. Welcome to Canyon County traffic. Is tomorrow night, starting at 9 p.m., they're going to be closing the westbound exit of 10 Mile. Through Thursday at 5 a.m.
12: Meanwhile, in Ada County, everything's fantastic. Any hoodles. Text quiz to 208-336-3700. Take the quiz and text us a screenshot of your final results. Only those who get perfect scores will be the ones to have beaten Sophie and I. We both actually missed the same question.
13: And I think we answered it wrong in the same way as well.
12: Yep. Yeah, we did. Text the word quiz to 208-336-3700. It's a civics quiz. Also, thank you, Idaho Ed News, they didn't do it on purpose. We just stole their link. So here's a shout out to Idaho Education News. And it's a sample quiz for all to take. Because it's August 13th, and for those of you kids, your summer's almost over.
13: It's August what?
12: 11th.
13: Yep. Also, Nampa School District started yesterday, so. The actual quiz students will have to take is 50 questions.
12: We gave you 7. If you want Counting Crows tickets. The WNBA is... one of those things where, you know what, if you ladies just played basketball, and that's all you did was, like when it first started, when they just played basketball. I feel like this comment actually has nothing to do with the WNBA, more like sports in general, because I feel like the WNBA, the NBA, NFL, when they got political, be like, oh, screw you guys, we go to you guys to get away from real life. That's why we watch sports. We watch sports, same with Major League Baseball, and, you know, here's Pride Night, and we're going to write Bible verses on hats, and it's just stupid. Kneel during the national anthem, walk out, whatever. But the WNBA, National Basketball Association, that's what NBA stands for. Anybody want to guess? Anybody want to guess what the W in WNBA stands for? We're going to start there. 208-336-3700.
13: You know you're going to get people saying whiners, right?
12: Because
13: I've seen that texted in before.
12: Now I am.
13: No, I've seen it texted in before today.
12: Really?
13: Yes.
12: Huh. What does the W in WNBA stand for? 208-336-3700. It doesn't matter what gender you are. If you know what the W in WNBA stands for, go ahead, call in. It's in the freaking title of their association. I didn't put it there. It's a real question. And... maybe it takes a man to have this conversation just to, you know, answer questions and get past some of the meetings that apparently are happening with the Board of Governors at the WNBA. were going to react. I knew you were going to do something.
13: What?
12: Uh-huh. Mm-hmm. I say certain things just to get a response out of you. And that was one of them. It's a real question, though. Don't text. By the way, don't text me. Don't message me on Facebook. Call in. What does the W in WNBA stand for? Let's just go with the words. Let's go with the language on the paper, on the marquee. Again, for a league, most of us don't watch. I watched a highlight this weekend. It looked like it should have been on Cops. Mike Middleton, listening on 670 AM. Mike?
0: Yes?
12: What's your guess, Mike? Be real about it.
0: I'm going to say worthless.
12: Mike. Mike.
0: I know it's women.
12: Okay. For double the points, Mike. What's a woman?
0: It's an innie, not an outie.
12: I'm so happy you called this show, Mike. Thank you. Thank you for starting our program off this hour with that answer.
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1: 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Once again, southbound Garrity closed I-84 to Flamingo Avenue because of an earlier water main break, so they got the road all torn up. It's causing big delays around the Garrity interchange and causing slowdowns all the way back to the Flying Y on westbound I-84. Plus, there is an accident on eastbound I-84. Mile marker 62. The left lane has been blocked there, causing delays all the way back through Eisenman.
14: Weather from the CBS 2 Weather Center.
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1: From the CBS 2 Weather Center, more smoky conditions causing an air quality advisory till tomorrow afternoon, and cooler weather is on the way. Tomorrow we'll have partly cloudy skies with a high of 93. Thursday's highs drop to the upper 80s with isolated showers and thunderstorms. Got an even better chance of rain on Friday with highs in the mid 80s.
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0: 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This is Boise's talk show of record. 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
1: Enos Kanter Freedom. Or for those of you that may not know, he added the last name, Enos Kanter, played in the NBA. By the way, Len says the W stands for woke. I have seen that. Not bad. Since the board of directors for the WNBA are trying to determine how to define the word women, which I'm 99.9% positive most of the people on the board of governors of the WNBA are, what? Sophie? What are they?
2: Are they women?
1: Yeah. The person in charge of the WNBA, I mean, officially, is a woman. But they're going to try to figure out how to define a woman. So, Enos Kanter, huge wingspan, made this announcement online.
3: After careful consideration and reviewing the current eligibility guidelines, I am officially declaring myself a WNBA prospect. If simply declaring who you are is all that's required, then I meet every single requirement necessary to compete in the WNBA. My team and I have carefully examined the WNBA's eligibility criteria and governing framework surrounding self-identification and inclusion. Based on the current guidelines, I can and am officially declaring my eligibility for the upcoming WNBA draft in May 2027. I am definitely not here to mock, make fun of, or disrespect any community or personal choices. I am simply asking that the current rules be applied equally to everyone. The rules that represent the very values many WNBA players and coaches have publicly advocated for. My team and I are prepared to ensure these guidelines are applied equally, consistently, and without exception. And I look forward to the WNBA honoring its stated principles. See you at training camp.
2: There's only one man in their entire executive leadership. He's the SVP of Business and Legal Affairs.
1: And there's part of me that wants to offer my services. Like, if you don't know how to define a woman, if you don't know what a woman is, listen. I'll tell you. I'll tell you. I mean, there's only one other person in this room that outranks me in that mastery. That would be you.
2: Yeah, it was implied. Okay, so here's a...
1: You have women, successful business women.
2: Really successful women.
1: Trying to define what a woman is.
2: No, they're trying to say women's only without offending people is the problem. My issue with this is, well, I have a lot of issues. So, basketball is one of my favorite sports, and I think we should start there. Mm-hmm. But also, the WNBA in general, imagine having low viewership, and then also just being hostile towards everyone all the time. And then when asked, like, hey, what is your eligibility criteria? How do you define who's eligible? Well, a woman. Okay, define that. Because actually, we live in a time where we need to define that. What does that look like? And they go, well, obviously, it's a woman. Is a problem, especially when there are women leagues that are just starting this year, like Women's National Baseball, that have fought to even get a women's league in their sport. It's insane to me. Does it have a vagina? It's a woman. Preferably born with one.
1: Yeah, you know what? Let's ease into it. By the way, it's August. We're going to switch to state news. It's Transparency Month. State Controller Brandon Wolf will be joining us when we come back after news.
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8: Fox News, I'm Roger Stern. Socialist Francesca Hong says she fits right in with Wisconsin voters. She's leading the pack in today's Democratic gubernatorial primary.
9: Wisconsin has a proud history of progressivism, and the policies that we are fighting for honor that. But more importantly, they honor working class people who should be first in government.
8: Hong has had to backtrack on past statements, including her opposition to Thanksgiving. Russia released an American-held prisoner held for 4.5 years suffering physical abuse.
10: Marine veteran Robert Gilman is returning to U.S. soil after 4 years in a Russian prison. Advocates for his release have warned Gilman is gravely ill and was near death.
8: Fox's Jared Halpern, official, said Gilman was on a feeding tube and was in a disassociative state. America is listening to Fox News.

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1: 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Still really slow on westbound I-4 from the Flying Y all the way through Garrity. A lot of this is because of that problem on southbound Garrity. Closed from I-4 to Flamingo Avenue because of a water main break. The road is all torn up. It's causing all kinds of delays all around there. Plus, we have an accident on eastbound I-4. Mile marker 62, left lane reportedly blocked there, causing big delays all the way back through the Eisenman exit.
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1: From the CBS 2 Weather Center, got showers on the way. Hopefully that'll clear out some of this smoke. Tomorrow, partly cloudy with highs in the low 90s. We'll cool to the upper 80s on Thursday. We could have showers and thunderstorms. Friday's highs will be in the mid-80s with more rain possible. Got a chance of showers on Saturday as well.
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4: Counting Crows is going to be playing the concert Friday night at the Albertsons Open. And we decided to change things up to a little bit today. Idaho Education News posted the civics quiz. It's a sample quiz for people to take. The real quiz is 50 questions long. This sample quiz is only 7. If you take that quiz and you beat the score, my score, Sophie's score, you beat our score, you have to take a screenshot of your results and text it to us. So far, 3 out of 4 of you have beaten us. For the person that just texted in and said they got 7 out of 7, that's not a screenshot. There's a specific picture that shows up if you get all 7 correct. So text the word quiz to 208-336-3700. It'll take you to a Idaho Education News link. Take the quiz, and if you get them all right, take a screenshot of your results and text that picture back to us. And we will throw all the perfect scores into a hopper, and a couple of you will go to Counting Crows. Today, actually this month, is Transparency Month here in Idaho. Idaho State Controller Brandon Wolf joining us here in studio, and I guess the statement now is Happy Transparency Month.
5: Exactly. It's August.
4: The entire month of August is Idaho Transparency Month, and you guys have the web. Tell me the website or websites.
5: Yeah, transparent.idaho.gov is the transparency website, and then we're also sponsoring and really wanting to get out the word is townhall.idaho.gov.
4: Okay.
5: Which is all the meetings for the boards and commissions throughout the state.
4: All the public boards?
5: Yes.
4: City councils?
5: We don't have local government at this point, but we're working towards that, yes.
4: Okay.
5: We've designed it to include them in the future.
4: And a lot of this is a work in progress.
5: Correct.
4: So when somebody wants to know how much money the state government is spending, that's kind of a daunting task. That's like wondering how many flakes of snow are on Everest. But still, people are just curious for curious sake. You have competitors. Who else wants to know? What kind of person wants to know what the state is spending money on?
5: I think there's several different groups. You're going to have individuals that may just want a particular thing.
4: Mm-hmm.
5: Maybe, I'd say, activists for one particular direction that they're engaged with.
4: Okay.
5: They're going to dive in and want to find specific agency or city or county. And then you're going to have others that are just in general, maybe an overlapping thing of maybe it's all Medicaid.
4: Okay.
5: Something along that lines. I think there's different groups that are really wanting to dive in. And, of course, we still find that most everyone, their highest interest is employee salaries.
4: Okay. And, for example, and I have to say this, and I guess in disclosure, you could go to transparentidaho.gov, and you could type in Cumulus Broadcasting. And I guarantee, that's my employer, I guarantee you would see that Cumulus Broadcasting has gotten from a number of state agencies advertising dollars. And we're not the only ones. And that might be of note to somebody who's either our competitor or another radio station in eastern Idaho or northern Idaho to see, wow, what is the state actually marketing?
5: True.
4: That's just one instance. Where do you go from here? How do you grow this?
5: Well, one of the key parts is still getting the word out. And this is what part of this making August Idaho Transparency Month is, being able to help just spread the word.
4: Mm-hmm.
5: There's so many people that we run into day in and day out. They're like, hey, I wish I knew that I could open the books and find, like, do you know there is a tool? And so continuing to educate Idahoans that this is available, that this is there. And their eyes are, you should see how open they get when they just like, wow, this is an incredible tool. And I think it's continuing to dive in to say, let people know, because there is so much information, how do I dive into my particular area? Or you start going down a rabbit hole real quick,
4: right,
5: like a particular area.
4: Now, you pay the bills. Simply put, the controller pays the bills.
5: Yes.
4: The treasurer keeps an account of how much, what the assets are,
5: and the savings side,
4: so on and so forth. I mean, you guys work closely together.
5: Yes.
4: We were talking off air, and you asked me a great question as far as what else does an Idaho citizen want to do to trust its government, or to know that its government is being fully transparent? Because transparency is kind of a marketing tool. Hey, we tell you.
5: Right.
4: But there's always somebody that wants it to go further. There's always somebody that wants it to be more. Is Transparent Idaho just the state of Idaho, or does it also include county expenditures and city expenditures?
5: That's great. It really does. My initial thought, the design of what we went live 13 years ago was just the state.
4: Mm-hmm.
5: But my vision was always to include local government and the school districts and over 1,100 taxing districts.
4: Right.
5: The part, and now you have one place to go to. You can go look at Boise City on their website and dive in and try to find and have. But having it now on Transparent Idaho, now it's having that standard apple-to-apple comparison of how does that compare to Coeur d'Alene, to Twin Falls, to Idaho Falls, to Napa, to Meridian.
4: So people can see how much money, you know, their cities are spending on Parks and Rec.
5: Exactly.
4: And somebody can compare Boise Parks and Rec to Meridian Parks and Rec to Pocatello Parks and Rec.
5: Yes.
4: Interesting.
5: And where our future is to dive in to put that even by more per capita or per square mile or per acre.
4: Okay.
5: How much are they spending? Maybe they have a lot more parks.
4: Is that now or is that coming?
5: That's our coming. That's okay. Our future thoughts. How do we make that data more accessible to be able to do that comparison of, maybe it's highway districts, mileage, how much asphalt? Well, Idaho County is the largest county geographic size.
4: Right.
5: So my little Franklin County in southeast Idaho, the amount of roads is going to be different and how much the county spends on roads, bridges, and highways. So, but if we were to put per capita or per mile or something along those lines, now we can do the comparisons.
4: So if somebody wanted to find out how much a company was getting, all they would have to do is basically do a broad search of that company's name.
5: Correct.
4: And they would be able to see only the direct funds they get.
5: They would be able to type in, we have right on the top page, mm-hmm. you can search by employee or you can search by vendor.
4: Okay.
5: Switch over to vendor because the default is the employee. Switch it over to vendor, you type in any vendor name, and it will pull open any payments made to them over the last 7 years.
4: How close, and is it something you want to do or is it something that somebody's going to have to tell you to do? How close are we coming to see which companies, which vendors are also getting tax breaks? Now, they're not getting money. But that also, you know, a tax break means they're just not paying as much taxes as possibly somebody else. They got a special deal.
5: Right.
4: Is that something you want to do, or is that something that the legislature has to okay?
5: Well, I think from that question, we talked a little bit about that off air before we started as mm-hmm. well. And part of that is, it's financial information.
4: Right.
5: And my vision is, how can we put any type of financial information on Transparent Idaho? Whether it's settlement agreements, lawsuits.
4: Mm.
5: In your case, like you were asking on making these payments for tax breaks,
4: right.
5: Well, how much have these large corporations in Idaho received? We don't have that necessarily in our office, but that's something we can gather, and whether it's from the legislature, the Legislative Services Office, from the Tax Commission, we can grab and bring that information to ours. Our whole goal is to make public information public and accessible to all.
4: Controller Brandon Wolf joining us here in studio, and one of the neat questions that I get asked once in a while is, what can we do to increase trust? What can we do to increase a favorable opinion from the electorate, from the citizenship? And I don't know. I've been thinking about that since I was asked, because I think you can always increase, but I don't think you're ever going to get 100%, because I could ask you. Hey, Brandon, do you trust government? What is your answer to that question?
5: That's
4: your personal. What is your answer?
5: My answer?
4: Uh-huh.
5: Ooh,
4: See?
5: I think it depends.
4: Uh-huh.
5: I'll be a good attorney, right?
4: You're the controller.
5: I would love to say that the closer you get to home,
4: uh-huh.
5: just as they say, all politics is local. I think the closer you get to home, there's more trust. Now, you may have pockets. Maybe it's a city. A report just came out last week for a city up in North Central called Kamiyai.
4: Uh-huh.
5: They're having some issues. A legislative report came out. We're working with a city that volcanic hot pools.
4: Huh. Okay.
5: In eastern Idaho.
4: Okay.
5: We're working with them. They haven't turned in an audit for the last 10 years.
4: Huh. So maybe if local, I don't turn in paperwork for 10 years, I usually get visited by somebody.
5: Right. So we're working to help rectify that and get that in compliance. The piece is
6: you haven't answered my question. I just want to point out he's been talking for the past 60 seconds and hasn't said yes or no.
5: I think we can trust government, and I would love to say that we trust Idaho.
4: Mm-hmm.
5: That's who we are and what we do, and by us opening the books and shining the light that we are. Now, to have a baseline to say where are we at, I think that we can sit there and say we need to find where we are
4: right.
5: in Idaho, because governments, and then when you throw on finance mm-hmm. in government, easiest target to say, low trust.
4: Like anybody else, like any other body, like any other group, it only takes one person somewhere, nowhere close to Ada or Canaan County to do something by accident or on purpose. Right. And you start playing with human beings, then you start playing with egos, you start playing with future future political aspirations.
5: Right.
4: You said something interesting, though. You're on the land board, and there is a proposed swap.
5: Yes.
4: Okay. Where would an average... I use myself as a great example, all right? The logo of this program, I call myself a monkey with a microphone, and that's not just to make people smile. It's, I don't understand all of this. Where can I go? Mm-hmm. Where I don't have to take a master class to understand this. Will it be, there's a proposed 15, if I get this wrong, correct
5: yeah,
4: me. Definitely. I think it's 15,000 acres for 150,000 acres.
5: Potentially.
4: Maybe. Right.
5: Potentially. We're going to do, I think the next step of what the Department of Lands is working towards is doing an actual appraisal
4: mm-hmm.
5: of those 15,700 acres around Payette Lake and McCall, then to identify what does that appraise at. Then we can go forward to work with the U.S. Forest Service to say, okay, if it's X amount of dollars, then we can sit there and say it's potentially going to be 100, 125, 150,000 acres.
4: All right, Mr. Transparency. So you're going to give me the words. Now, the other part of me wants to see the map.
5: Mm-hmm.
4: Okay, this is what the federal government gets. This is what Idaho gets.
5: Correct.
4: And... would I then be able to say, well, here are the number of groups that have applied for permits for other state
5: leases
4: areas?
5: Leases,
4: yeah, correct. Yeah. You know, whether it be a mineral,
5: grazing
4: log, all of
5: yep,
4: it. Yep. Is this all on the website now?
5: This would be the Department of Lands has on okay. their website.
4: Okay. So that's Department of Lands, not Transparent Idaho.
5: Correct.
4: Got it. So it's out there.
5: Yes.
4: Oh, I just got to go to a different website.
5: Yes.
4: And this is why we have the controller on every once in a while to tell us where to go.
5: That's right.
4: It's not that the answer's hiding from you. It's got to go to the right web address.
5: Exactly.
4: Happy Transparency Month.
5: Hey, and if I can just share too.
4: Sure.
5: I know in timing-wise, special just thanks to what took place there in Twin Falls for all the first responders.
4: Mm-hmm.
5: My wife works at St. Luke's, full transparency.
4: Sure.
5: And just hearing some just special stories
4: mm-hmm.
5: about how when those first calls came in, to the hospital to have all the operating rooms, and they thought, "Way are we going to be able to handle this?" And just by special things, angels exist, and you know, Nate, it all came together. So I'm just hearing these stories from my wife and different members from St. Luke's, these first responders, and then first responders on these fires.
4: Yes,
5: Weezer, the big grass fire out here in the Waihee. Just a special shout out to them and what they're doing to protect our Idaho and everything they do. Just
4: all over the state.
5: Thanks for letting me just share that for 2 seconds.
4: Controller Brandon Wolf, appreciate the time.
5: Thank you, Nate.
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7: Batson flushed out of the pocket. 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
2: Keeping an eye on everything going on today out of Caldwell. Caldwell Police Chief Rex Ingram will be resigning. Retiring. Notifying the city of his retirement, this according to CBS2 TV, quote, "I am announcing my retirement from the Caldwell Police Department and law enforcement. I will continue to serve Caldwell as your chief of police through my final day, September 2nd, 2026. So let this serve as Chief Ingram's two-week notice. Now, according to the story, Caldwell Police has announced a decrease in crime rates over the past 4 years. However, there's been a tort claim launched against Chief Ingram. There's also other lawsuits from a former assistant, former officer, claims sexual harassment and sexual discrimination. So, coming up in Caldwell, there will be a change. Something tells me we'll be discussing this with a number of Caldwellians and Canyon County residents.
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3: News alert, she moves on to the runoff. I'm Lisa Lucera. Senator Darlene Graham, the sister of late Senator Lindsey Graham, has advanced to the special Republican primary runoff in South Carolina.
4: Darlene Graham even told reporters today, including us here at Fox, that she thought this was going to runoff. That's not necessarily

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2: Now, broadcasting from the underground command post, deep in the bowels of a hidden bunker, somewhere under the brick and steel of a nondescript building, we've once again made contact with our leader, Mark Levin.

0: Department of Transportation unveils a new radar system designed to prevent close calls on airport runways.
1: New technology aimed at helping air traffic controllers better track planes and vehicles moving around an airport is at the heart of a safety push by the Department of Transportation. Secretary Sean Duffy visited Newark Liberty International Airport in New Jersey to unveil the system, which is part of a $12 billion modernization project for airports across the country.
2: If they can't see out of the tower and see what's happening on the tarmac, they can actually use this radar to actually see on their screens where everything is at, airplanes, vehicles.
1: The FAA says between 2019 and 2025, it tracked roughly 1,700 close call incidents every year on airport runways. In New York, Tanya J. Powers, Fox News.
0: Public pushback is leading some Minnesota cities to change course on flock cameras.
3: Dozens of communities nationwide have canceled or have reconsidered automated license plate reader cameras, including flock cameras, amid mass rejection of them by the public.
4: There's a lot of concern about mass surveillance, government overreach.
3: Kevin Scheiber, mayor of North Branch in the suburban Twin Cities, pausing the city's flock camera contract, even putting bags over existing cameras. Cameras that police call an important crime-fighting tool. Though the Isanti County Sheriff's Office is ending its trial with Flock, West St. Paul also suspending its contract. With reports, the cameras are also being vandalized in some cities. Jeff Manasso, Fox News.
0: Toyota's recalling about 655,000 Camrys because of a display error that may deactivate safety indicators, including turn signals. Toyota says it'll notify owners to bring their vehicles to a dealer for a free software update. Actor and comedian Tiffany Haddish has avoided additional jail time after pleading guilty to a misdemeanor alcohol-related driving charge from her 2022 arrest in Georgia. I'm Lee Silicera. This is Fox News.
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13: 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This is your chance. If you want to get in, typically when we start taking calls, the board loads up. Just a heads up. James Tallarico. Please tell me, Texas. This guy's not going to be your next senator, is he? I know Paxton isn't perfect, but trust me, Tallarico is far from perfect. And these people are so crazy. These Democrats running, they are nuts. One's nuttier than the next. This guy's a whole bottle of peanuts. This guy's nuts. Now, they always

0: actually take that plane. The report says that minutes later, the president was shuttled away in an airport catering truck. The president was taken to a smaller plane, an Air Force C-32A. Members of the press and other staffers from the White House were still on that Air Force One plane. White House Communications Director reacting to this story this week, saying, as the president has said recently, there are many enemies of America who have their sights on him. We use every tool at our disposal to address those threats.
1: That's Fox's Alex Hogan reporting from the White House. Toyota's recalling about 655,000 Camrys because of a display error that may deactivate safety indicators, including turn signals. Toyota says it plans to notify owners to bring their vehicles to a dealer to get a free software update. I'm Sue Guzman. This is Fox News.
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8: Now, it's Red Eye Radio. Gary McNamara and Eric Harley talk about everything from politics to social issues and news of the day. Whether you're up late or you're just starting your day, welcome to the show from the Relief Factor Studios. This is Red Eye Radio.
9: All across America, we are Red Eye Radio. I'm Gary McNamara. Eric's under the weather, so it's me and you. All right, let's check the latest. Okay, hung down by a little over, let me see, it's like 2,000. Okay, 2,700 and roughly 2,780. So slowly she's making a comeback here. 39.9% to 39.6%. Fascinating race. Just, I want some of the polling experts to tear apart what's going on with the Democrats right now. I really want to know what's going on. You know, what's, I know there's political activism. And I know they skew the polls the way that they want at times. But when you look, for example, as we mentioned earlier, the Trafalgar looking at South Carolina, and you take the two polls they did the last week, average them out, it's an 8-point lead, 8-point win for Graham with 95% of the vote in. She's leading by 8.1. I mean, that's what I think people expect from polling. And you've seen it with Trafalgar, for example, which is viewed as a Republican pollster. But if you think about it, are many of the pollsters skewing the data, the sample in order to get what they want? And I'm not sure how you skew the sample when you're talking about all Democrats and trying to figure out who's a, talk to any Democrat and try to figure out where they stand. I guess that's my point. Find any Democrat out there and say, where do you actually stand on the issues? What do you think about it? And see if you get a clear answer. I'm serious. Do that.

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8: Now, it's Red Eye Radio. Gary McNamara and Eric Harley talk about everything from politics to social issues and news of the day. Whether you're up late or you're just starting your day, welcome to the show. 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
9: All across America, we are Red Eye Radio. I'm Gary McNamara. Eric's under the weather. I didn't even get a text. Alan, you got a text, right? Just here in the last half hour, so we hope he's okay. So it's you and me talking about how the commies are doing tonight. Primaries across the nation. By the way, before we even get there, I was just reading an article. We'll get to it a little bit later on. And it was like, the headline was, why did Illinois duck the DSA wave? And it's, they prefer corruption over socialism. Oh, my God. That's just great. But let me just check out the latest here. All the excitement is on the governor's race of Wisconsin right now. And let me just go. Okay, let me just go right here. I got so many windows open. All right, still 95%. Hong is still down by 0.4%. And let me see, closing in 95% of the vote in, and still a little over 3,000 votes. Crowley still in the lead. And the big thing here is, you know, when, and we'll get to some of the other races. By the way, it's a it'll be Graham and Norman for the runoff, and that was pretty accurate. One of the things that's being looked at is the number one. Still, if Hong loses, it's still roughly 40-40 in Wisconsin. So you can see that the debate is going on communism versus just radical leftism. But what I found interesting, and I was looking at, for example, some of the polling, and I said this last week, some of the polling that was just way off, I mean, just way, way off last week when it came to the Democrats, and still off now. And to just give you an example, and I was saying, I wonder when Trafalgar, who does a ton usually in most elections of state polling. You know, I forgot the guy's name here at the moment, but Trafalgar was not a part of any of those polls. And I just saw today that Trafalgar did two polls over the last week for the South Carolina Senate race. And it's roughly around six points. About 7 points, maybe a little over 6 points. And last week it was, Trafalgar had it at a 10-point race. With Graham in the lead, by 6 points, and the one that was the one today. Yeah, or yesterday. I forgot. what was today was actually yesterday. but Trafalgar had it as a plus six

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1: Good morning. It's Wednesday, August 12th, 2026. I'm Ted Lindner. This is the Fox News Rundown. On Tuesday night, South Carolina Republican Senator Darlene Graham got one step closer to succeeding her brother, Lindsey Graham, who died last month. Fox's Mark Meredith says she advanced to a runoff primary in 2 weeks and has strong backing from President Trump in the White House.
2: They wanted to see her advance to this next six-year term, but whether or not that's going to still be the case after we get through tonight and what the runoff is going to look like is going to be a big question.
1: Meantime, also on Tuesday night, Connecticut Governor Ned Lamont winning the Democratic primary, defeating State Representative Josh Elliott as the governor seeks his third term in office. Lamont, who's now 71, ran a largely comfortable campaign against Elliott, who's 41 and ran to the governor's political left. Lamont will now face Republican State Senator Ryan Fazio in the general election this coming November. Progressive scoring another Democratic primary win as Minnesota's Lieutenant Governor Peggy Flanagan won the Democratic Senate primary, defeating centrist U.S. Representative Angie Craig. Amy Klobuchar has won the Democratic nomination for governor of Minnesota. And Lisa Daymuth defeated Trump-backed MyPillow founder Mike Lindell on the Republican side. President Trump taking extraordinary measures to avoid a potential threat from Iran last month. Fox's Jared Halpern has more details on this from the White House.
3: There's been no denial from White House officials of a Washington Post report detailing a secret flight President Trump took out of Turkey last month amid serious concerns of an assassination plot by Iran. Despite boarding the traditional Air Force One in Ankara following a NATO summit, the newspaper reports the president was covertly moved to a smaller aircraft concealed by a catering truck on the runway. Reporters traveling with the president were not informed, and some White House staff also remained aboard Air Force One. President Trump did fly the newer Qatari-gifted Air Force One Tuesday for the Patriot Games in Ohio. At the White House, Jared Halpern, Fox News.
1: Commercial shipping in the Middle East is coming under increased pressure despite possible arrangements between the U.S. and Iran. Fox Business Network's Max Gordon has more details on this for us this morning.
4: Iranian-backed Houthi rebels killing six after firing missiles at a ship in the Red Sea. The Yemeni government says the ship was carrying food supplies and was hit while transiting the Bab al-Mandab Strait. The Houthis, however, claim it was carrying Saudi military equipment. Meanwhile, in the Strait of Hormuz, CENTCOM says U.S. forces disabled the steering gear of a Panama-flagged cargo ship as it allegedly tried to violate the U.S. blockade on Iran. No injuries were reported. Pakistan's defense minister says Washington and Tehran may be nearing some kind of arrangement over the Strait of Hormuz. Gulf leaders hoping a lasting deal could be struck.
1: As the conflict continues to rage on, Iran has refused to back down on demands that the U.S. end its blockade of Iranian ports, as well as lifting sanctions on the Islamic Republic and fulfill other conditions before Tehran will consider reopening the Strait of Hormuz. The Perseid meteor shower is back, and the U.S. may have a pretty good view. Fox's Tanya J. Powers has more details on this.
5: Peak viewing for this summer's Perseid meteor shower will be tonight into Thursday morning, with promising viewing conditions for the northern hemisphere. NASA says as many as 50 to 100 meteors per hour may be visible under ideal conditions, while the American Meteor Society says about 30 to 50 meteors per hour could be seen from rural areas. Star watchers on planet Earth have been taking in this meteor shower for more than 2,000 years. This year's event coincides with some other big celestial happenings: a total solar eclipse across Spain, Iceland, and Greenland, and a six-planet parade. Tanya J. Powers, Fox News.
1: You have your Powerball tickets for tonight's drawing. It's the biggest jackpot Powerball has seen in the year 2026. The jackpot for tonight has hit $1 billion. Good luck if you are playing. And you may have to take your smart glasses off when heading into court. New details on this morning for us from Fox's Eben Brown.
6: Smart glasses, including those made by Meta, are also equipped with cameras, and that is a no-go in many courtrooms. New York State in July enacted a prohibition of smart glasses in courts, saying the devices violate state laws about surreptitiously recording people. The city of Philadelphia did it too. In a California court where Mark Zuckerberg himself appeared wearing the glasses, the judge had to make Zuckerberg promise not to record. Federal courts are enacting similar bans, and now courts in both England and Wales have made the same rule that anyone wearing Meta's smart glasses in court would have them confiscated. Eben Brown, Fox News.
1: And Barbie and Ken are lifelike? Fox's Lisa Brady explains in this Fox House Call for Health.
7: Researchers find recent Barbie and Ken dolls offer more realistic body proportions. They looked at the measurements of the Fashionista line of Barbies, which include the standard petite, curvy, and tall Barbie. The measurements were compared to adults ages 18 to 35. Researchers say both Barbie and Ken's measurements are much more realistic today, especially with waist-to-hip and chest-to-waist measurements now falling within the normal range for key female body proportions. House Call for Health, Lisa Brady. Fox News.
1: And there you go on this Wednesday morning, August 12th, 2026. I'm Ted Lindner, and this is the Fox News Rundown.
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5: 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The Golden Dome for America is a proposed multi-layered U.S. missile defense shield designed to protect the U.S. homeland from ballistic, hypersonic, and cruise missile attacks. According to the Pentagon, the platform will bring together parties including traditional defense contractors, commercial tech companies, and venture capitalists to accelerate defense innovation. Director of Golden Dome for America, General Mike Guetlein, stressing, while we are committed to making the necessary investments to defend and protect the nation, we are equally committed to being responsible with every dollar of the $185 billion we need to deliver Golden Dome. Adding, to do that, we are leveraging commercial off-the-shelf technologies and fostering a competitive environment to drive down costs. Kristen Goodwin, Fox News.
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6: Going to court, you might be made to take off your glasses. Old-fashioned eyewear helps you see either far away or up close, but smart glasses, including those made by social media and AI giant Meta, are also equipped with cameras, and that is a no-go in many courtrooms. New York State in July enacted a prohibition of smart glasses in court, saying the devices violate state laws about surreptitiously recording people. The city of Philadelphia did it, too. In a California court where Mark Zuckerberg himself appeared wearing the glasses, the judge had to make Zuckerberg promise not to record. U.S. federal courts famously prohibit even carrying cell phones into courthouses. At least one federal district court is prohibiting smart glasses, too. And now the idea has made it across the ocean. Courts in both England and Wales have made the same rule that anyone wearing Meta's smart glasses in court would have them confiscated. With Fox on Tech, I'm Eben Brown, Fox News.
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10: I'm Ashley Dvorkin with a Fox Celebrity Profile with Luke Bracey and Alice Halsey of Netflix's Little House on the Prairie. Bracey, who plays Charles Ingalls, spoke about the marriage between Charles and Caroline, which is at the center of the family.
11: You get through all the everyday life, let alone the adversities that they come across, takes great partnership and great teamwork and great respect and then love on top of all of that.
10: Bracey shared modern conveniences he'd miss most if he lived on the frontier.
11: I think a nice, really beautiful California king-size memory foam mattress.
10: Halsey discussed taking on the role of Laura Ingalls.
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10: Netflix's Little House on the Prairie is now streaming. Ashley Dvorkin, Fox News.
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13: The Crash of 83. It was the year year the video game industry almost died. By 1983, the market was flooded with terrible games made by companies trying to make a quick buck. Most famous example, Atari's E.T. the Extraterrestrial.
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13: Rushed to stores in just 5 weeks, it was so poorly received that millions of unsold copies were buried in a New Mexico landfill. That fact was a rumor for years until 2014, when it was actually found. Gaming revenues dropped by 97% in just 2 years. The home console market was declared dead in the water, until a Japanese playing card company stepped in.
14: Will your family be the first to witness the birth of the incredible Nintendo Entertainment System?
13: Eamon Dignam, Fox News.
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19: I'm Maria Bartiromo, and this is the Fox Business Report.
20: The major averages finishing lower on Tuesday as investors weigh Iran peace prospects and looming inflation data. The Dow down 184 points, the Nasdaq lower by 160, S&P 500 down 25. July's Consumer Price Index report will be released this morning and could help set the course for September's Fed meeting and help determine the path for interest rates. However, Mark Avalone of Potomac Wealth Advisors says developments in the Middle East are still driving the market.
21: Yes, AI is huge. Tech earnings have been huge. Corporate earnings across the board have been fine. But until we get true clarity out of the Middle East, I'm not sure investors are going to want to put long-term sustained capital to work.
20: More earnings are on deck for today, including Cisco Systems, Cerebras, Brinker International, and StubHub, among others. That's your Fox Business Report. I'm Hillary Barsky, invested in you.

0: 40. Thank you very much.
1: Sure.
0: On a last minute notice, I'll have you know.
1: It was a week ago.
0: Less than a week. I got less than a week of a notification about this.
1: But look at it. Now there's damage. Don't know who's going to pay for it, but now, right?
0: No, the city of Nampa is.
1: Oh.
0: It's in my story.
1: Who funds the city of Nampa?
0: Nampa taxpayers. It's a good thing I'm in unincorporated Canyon County.
1: For now.
0: What do you mean for now? No.
1: Just saying.
0: They actually legally cannot annex me, fun fact, because I have over 5 acres. So they can't annex me into the city. So I would still be unincorporated Canyon County on this 5 acre plot.
1: Have you seen the hole directly?
0: Yeah. Drove past it this morning.
1: When you heard the price, does the price make sense?
0: I'm surprised it's not costing more, if I'm going to be completely honest. I also think, so they did road work on that exit there.
1: Didn't they just do road work?
0: Like this weekend. Yeah.
1: Got it.
0: Like finished Sunday evening.
1: Hmm.
0: And I am not convinced that those two things aren't related. The water break is in a little bit different of an area, but I'm wondering if how all the heavy equipment was being moved over it, all the vibrations from the bulldozer, everything like that caused this.
1: Hmm. I have an anecdote to tell. I know we're tight on time. The Denali is 22 years old. My GMC. My truck.
0: It's an SUV.
1: My SUV that I use for toy drive. It's 24 years old. It's 24 years old. Still younger than you.
0: Yes.
1: And it is a money pit of a car. However, I got to give a shout out to Blasek, Anthony Darcy over at Blasek. I pay them. They're not paying me to do this. I've given them a lot of money. Every time they go on a vacation, I almost say, you better get me a stinking souvenir because I paid for it. However, if something doesn't work correctly on the fix they just completed, they don't charge me. Hey, so, you know, we missed something, forgot to unplug or forgot to plug that back in or whatever, you know, because stuff happens. People are human. Also, the damn car is 24 years old. But if they just got done working on that particular intersection and days later, $1.5 to $2 million in road damage.
0: Not even two full days later, by the way. Not even 48 hours later. Here's the thing, though. The crews required are different. So
1: sure.
0: The people working on the exit would have probably been ITD or contractors from ITD.
1: Hmm.
0: Now, the city of Nampa did not say they were related. However, in their post yesterday, they said, by the way, we have contractors and ITD on site.
1: All I'm saying, if I'm a resident of Nampa, I want to see a manager.
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1: All right, two of you have to check your spell check. Today's keyword is hardy. H-A-R-D-Y. Now, some of you might have spell check enabled on your phone or word complete, whatever it might be. So if you text hardy to 208-336-3700, because Hardy's the one performing after Saturday's Albertson Open golf at Hillcrest Country Club. You're registered. You're officially entered into the pair of tickets we're giving away to Hardy. That's if you text the word Hardy to 208-336-3700. If you text the word hardly, it's, you get nothing. You get nothing. You're not registered for anything. You get nothing. And I want to make sure people have a chance to win these tickets. That's why we have people text Hardy to 208-336-3700. For those of you who... Actually, Nampons... Namponia, before I get to that, I got to give a shout out to the firefighters. All the firefighters, all the crews that are taking care of all the fires. Another fire today, Highway 55, just north of Banks. I would highly recommend people not drive up Highway 55 to get a look-see of the fire. Pretty pleased with a cherry on top? 75 acres right now. And let's hope it goes down from there. Let's hope they're able to capitalize on it. Because I got... You know what? I have friends and people that don't like me up there. Your parents are camping up there? Your dad's going to wake up and start fighting a fire. That's what he's going to do. Your mom's going to yell at it. Your dad's going to fight it.
2: My dad was a wildland firefighter in college, actually.
1: I believe that. Your mom would shame it. Your mom would guilt trip the fire.
2: And it would probably work better than traditional methods.
1: But for all the firefighters that are up there, thank you. For all the firefighters that are, Tartar Fire, and 89% or 85? 93% contained. Big ass fire just keeps getting a little bit bigger.
2: Yeah, it's 35% contained. The big grass fire has burned over 555,000 acres.
1: Hmm. Dwayne, who's out there in a traffic jam. Dwayne.
3: Correct.
1: Yeah. What you got, Dwayne?
3: Well, you know, I was listening about 10 minutes ago, and in case you haven't been married long enough, what you got a few minutes ago from your co-host was a Class A guilt trip.
1: Oh, yeah, and no, I know that.
3: I think you owe her a bag of Reese's Cups and a big bag of Hershey's Kisses for not letting her go.
1: Oh, hold on. It's not that I didn't let her go. I didn't know.
3: Well, but she had... But she had to work 40 minutes extra with no reward, and you got a huge reward for seeing the show, and she got nothing. So I think you need to show the love to her a little bit.
1: It was Satriani, and I mean, oh my gosh. Michael Anthony, Satriani, Red Rocker, right. Sammy Hagar. I mean, just, I went from...
3: Absolutely.
1: And by the way, probably the most overdressed I've ever been. I was wearing a suit coat and long sleeves and a button down. Like, that's the most over. Otherwise, I'd be wearing a flannel, black t-shirt, you know, whatever. I probably would have had a couple pops. I'm sitting there. I'm standing there with business people. Hey, Sophie.
2: Hey, Nate. How's it going?
1: You want to inform Dwayne what was waiting for you on your board when you took the show today?
2: I had given Nate a lot of crap, and in all sincerity, I am actually super happy he got to go to this event, because it's a really cool opportunity.
1: Nate doesn't care about that.
2: And Nate had waiting for me a pile of Hershey's candy in various forms in front of the board today.
3: Okay, well, I'm just trying to hold him pull him to the
4: against Dwayne,
3: the
4: wall. Dwayne, I didn't need you, buddy. I was already on. I didn't need. Oh but my god!
3: You need to take care of her. You need to show her the love, man.
4: We can't give them this much power, Dwayne. We know this. We cannot give them this much. We have to maintain some amount of control. Where are you in traffic, by the way?
3: I am on 84 East going under Locust Grove right now.
1: Okay. So heading 84 East. Oh, gosh.
3: I'm sorry, west. I'm heading west. I'm sorry, west.
1: 84 West heading toward Locust Grove. Where are you heading, if you don't mind me? Now I'm just all up in people's commute. Well, where are you heading?
3: I live in the People's Republic of Nampa.
1: Okay, so. Brother. Why don't you just go ahead and get off at 10 Mile?
3: Exactly what I'm going to do.
1: I mean,
3: I'm not even going to attempt, Garrity. I saw it this morning on the way in.
1: Yeah, just hey, are mistakes happen? You ever had a costly mistake? You ever had a costly accident? Accidents happen. There was construction a couple of days before yesterday. This past weekend, there was construction on the road.
3: Right.
1: And less than 2 days later, pipe bursts, water main break, large hole in road.
3: Quite very possible that they are related. I happen to do very large commercial construction project management for a living. And yeah, it's quite possible that happened. It depends on the age of the pipe that was there, how deep it is, how close the proximity is. You'd have to look at the break and find out. But
1: I mean,
3: could be it very possible. Possibly could be related.
1: Do the people have to pay for that if a construction crew caused it?
3: No, because it depends on the condition of the pipe. I mean, the pipe could have been close to being rusted through. You know, if it was an iron pipe, I don't know the stitch. I don't know the details on it. So
1: okay,
3: but if it was an iron pipe and it was close to being rusted through, and they were working on it, then no, it's an existing condition. They wouldn't be held liable.
1: $1.5 to $2 million.
3: Yeah.
1: Drive carefully with Dwayne. Appreciate the listening. $1.5 to $2 million.
2: Also, it was most likely ITD or an ITD contractor that was working on it this weekend, which means it wouldn't just be Nampa taxpayers that would pay for it. If they made the mistake, it would be all Idaho taxpayers.
1: Well, this would be one of those things you hope the insurance and bonding of the crew would also cover. Nice try. Nice try in roping us all into it, because I'm not buying candy for everybody. Okay?
2: No, you're just going to fix the water break in Nampa where you don't live.
1: You don't want... Listen.
2: Not you personally. People.
1: You get me some Flex Seal, I'll go ahead, man. I'll get it done.
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6: Fox News, I'm Roxanne Evans. Attorney General Todd Blanche cracking down on marriage fraud schemes involving Chinese nationals.
7: Chinese nationals would pay these facilitators as much as $100,000 for assistance in obtaining a marriage, which then allowed them to apply for a green card.
6: In Wisconsin, David Crowley takes on Republican Tom Tiffany for governor.
8: And every one of us has something much bigger to unite around. And that is keeping MAGA extremism from bringing the chaos we see in Washington into our neighborhoods right here in the state of Wisconsin.
6: Crowley edged out progressive Francesca Hong. In South Carolina, Darlene Graham and Ralph Norman head to the GOP Senate runoff. And White House Press Secretary Caroline Leavitt stepping down to spend more time with her family. 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
12: 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You know, other than that, it's just great. They do that and say, oh, they love America. No, they don't. Shame on Republicans if they can't put any one of those issues out in front, push all the Democrats to try to answer those questions. Nancy Pelosi, Bernie Sanders, Chuck Schumer, Joe Biden. They did not usher in the next generation. That's a failing, I think, of the Obama administration, but it really is a Biden. He held on too long, and now you got these crazy town people that are trying to run the party and the country, and it's scary because some of them might actually win.
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5: Again, text Hardy. H-A-R-D-Y. We have a pair of tickets to give away to Hardy today. Pair of tickets to give away to Hardy tomorrow. The concert is Saturday. It was the first concert to sell out at the Albertsons Open. You can't buy tickets. I mean, you can if you want to pay a buttload for them or whatever unit of measurement you want to use. Or you could just text the word Hardy, spell it correctly, H-A-R-D-Y, send it to 208-336-3700. Text it. Just text. Don't call up here and say the word. That's not how texting works. It's a different verb. We got... The unfortunate part is we couldn't have the Garrity water main break go on anywhere near where we have out-of-control fires or fires that are just starting. Hopefully the rain incoming will be enough to really help those fire departments. Steve, Highway 55, are you before or after the fire?
6: I'm after the chaos, thank God. It took roughly 3.5 hours to get through the road construction at mile marker 75 and the fire.
5: Okay.
6: In a van that doesn't have air conditioning with a poor dog that's near death. Come on, dog.
5: Mike, you're a walking country song. My Lord.
6: Dude, I'm telling you. It was terrible. I'm just saying, if people trying to come up to Cascade, McCall, Donley, go to Ola Suite, High Valley, or Sagehen and come out at Smith's Ferry and avoid all the road construction and the fire, because it is just terrible. The traffic is probably by now backed all the way up to Horseshoe Bend Hill from mile marker 75.
5: All right, folks, you heard the man. If you're heading up Highway 55, don't. Don't.
6: Yeah, no. I mean, you just want to watch the river flow by.
5: Yeah, and listen, it's a great view when it's not on fire. It's a
6: with
5: great
6: air conditioning. That's awesome.
5: Yeah, you know what? Listen, I can't fix all your problems, dude.
6: It's kind of brutal, man.
5: I'm just saying, it's almost like there should be businesses out there that specifically fix car air conditioning.
6: Yeah, there is.
5: But let me guess. Hold on. $2,500. Did you already get quoted? Is it?
6: No. Okay. It's the time thing. You know, us workaholics that work all the time.
5: Uh huh.
6: There's not much time for getting to a mechanic.
5: Yeah. Well, I mean, get it. Listen, either you get it there or you stop complaining about it.
6: No complaints.
5: You just did it twice here.
6: I'm living. I'm breathing.
7: I have a car that doesn't have air conditioning.
6: Yeah,
5: I feel more. I actually feel worse about your dog than I do about the air conditioning.
6: I do very much feel bad about my dog.
5: Okay, so let's help everybody else out and not you. Go up through Sweet Ola, come out Smith's Ferry.
6: Yep.
5: Or
6: you avoid it all.
5: Just go up 95.
6: That would probably be about the same amount of time, given that the other route's all dirt road.
5: Yeah. Yeah. If you can stay off Highway 55.
6: Yeah.
5: Do it.
6: Amen. I mean, you have a wonderful day, sir.
5: Cheers. Enjoy the weekend.
6: Yes, sir.
5: Get your air conditioning fixed. 208-336-3700, #670 on your Verizon Wireless phone. 1-800-529-KBOI. Reason we're telling people to avoid Highway 55.
8: According to KIVI-TV, a wildfire burning on Highway 55, a mile and a half north of Banks, has burned through 100 acres, according to the Idaho Department of Land. The fire is impacting both Highway 55 and Highway 17, Banks-Loman Road. Highway 55 has been reduced to one lane with a pilot car to guide neighbors through the area, according to the Idaho Transportation Department.
5: Now, I know a number of you want to know, well, what started it? No clue. No clue. No idea. Don't know. I mean, don't know if it was just a spark from a car. Don't know if it was somebody acting really stupid. No clue. But they're trying to put the fire out. And then they'll investigate. So if there is any way you can avoid Highway 55, do so. For those of you heading to Nampa from Boise, if there's any way you can avoid 84 or Caldwell. Well, not avoid Caldwell. No. Although, well, never mind. There's any way you can avoid Garrity, do it. Avoid the Garrity exit.
8: You need to avoid Garrity either way, because that whole exit is now shut down. You can only turn left there to go north towards the Idaho Center. You can't turn right to get to the rest of town.
5: And for those of you that, you know, because we say, you know, hey, get off at 10 mile, you can only do that until 9 p.m. tonight. It's going to be closed overnight. This is why we have a Canyon County expert employed here.
8: Hello. Also, if you are driving in Nampa and you're around the library, be prepared, because from now until the 16th, they're doing a ton of road work, and so there's detours around there as well. So basically, if you're driving in Nampa, don't.
5: Don't. Just don't.
8: Because you're not gonna.
5: Just let me know when you want the Nampa show. I mean, that's just basically what you're... let me know. Do you want the Nampa show or the Canyon County show?
8: I mean, Nampa and others. Nampa and co.
5: Ray Caldwell.
9: Yeah, just got through the fire and also the construction on the culvert that's taking place outside of Horseshoe Bend. And the culvert aspect was actually longer than being held up by the fire. And that culvert, you know, Governor, I would call Mr. Little a governor, but you have to be a leader to be a governor. He's a sheep man. He's a follower. Idaho Department of Transportation, the accountability there has just gone. That culvert project, if that was a private enterprise trying to get a project done to get their business open or develop ground, it would have been done less than 2 years. I don't know why Governor Little doesn't have some way to track ITD projects. Look at the Highway 16 from 44 to 2026. There's nobody working there, and they got everything shut down. The other day, my wife and I were headed to 44 off of 2026. We got up on the bridge, and we've been stopped already several light changes. And I look over, she looks over, and we see this Knife River pickup where, you know, nobody's supposed to go. Mm-hmm. Pickup, got his yellow lights going, gets down to 44. He turns on to 44, his lights off. But the rest of us, because there's nobody out there, nobody working, this is a frustration. I know our growth is bad, but why is ITD, should be IDIOT. Nobody is making them accountable for tying things up. Look at years ago, they did Curtis, got it done, tore it up, and then made it a four-way. We need to have, that's taxpayer money. People are going out of business when they, I'm a little frustrated because there's no one at ITD being held accountable to make these projects move. They stay dormant for months.
5: All right, we'd like to welcome everybody to Wine Wednesdays. Now, I will ask you just a question, because, first of all, Ray, what do you do for a living?
9: I'm now retired, but I was, in essence, a risk manager, and I did a lot of public entity risk management.
5: Okay. How long should a construction project take?
9: There's different things you can do on construction projects, because we did a lot of contractors and surety work. You can do a compressed schedule, you can do a regular schedule, and then you can do basically a compressed schedule, which is basically moving that project as fast as you can. So,
5: and what are the variables involved, Ray?
9: The variables are involved in terms of business. Go talk to some of the businesses on 2026 close to Caldwell around the new D&D.
5: The thing is I know that there's been other construction projects all over, and the earth has moved. I mean, it's not, we're talking a lot about Highway 55. And correct me if I'm wrong, but wasn't there kind of like a, I'm going to say mountain, but it's kind of like a hill that moved into the road? Right, Ray? Remember that?
9: Yes, sir, I do.
5: Yeah. So that would be a variable. That would be a natural variable.
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0: This is the voice of the Treasure Valley. It's your talk show. Now back to Nate Shellman on News Talk KBOI.
1: Again, text the word Hardy if you are interested in Hardy tickets. Gosh, you know, if you're a country fan, might be a lot of interesting things. You know what? Go check out the KBOI Facebook page and the KBOI Twitter page. If you're a country fan, go check out those pages. We can't say anything. We were actually told you cannot say anything. So we're not saying anything. We're just reposting what other outlets are posting about something we can't announce until tomorrow. If you're a country music fan. By the way, text Hardy to 208-336-3700 if you want to qualify to win today's pair of tickets to see Hardy, which was sold out days after Albertson Open tickets went on sale. Was it 2 days? Yeah. It was close to 2 days. Yeah. So make sure you spell it correctly. Also, for the firefighters working on 55 and the firefighters working on the Big Grass Fire, thank you very much.
2: According to our TV partners at CBS2, the Big Grass Fire burning along the Idaho-Oregon border has now burned over 555,000 acres and is 35% contained. The fire started from a lightning strike on July 23rd. The incident management team reports that 159 homes have been evacuated and another 315 residential structures are currently threatened. Some 420 other structures are also in harm's way. More than 1,280 personnel are assigned to the Big Grass Fire.
1: Try to avoid Highway 55 if possible. Again, like to thank one of the callers that said, go up through Sweet Ola, head on out Smith's Ferry, or just go up 95. If you could stay off Highway 55, go ahead and do so. And this isn't a suggestion. If you're making your way up to Cascade, if you're making your way up to Donnelly, if you're making your way up to McCall, so on and so forth, and my gosh, you might have dinner plans at 6 o'clock, don't take Highway 55. If you have dinner plans at 7, don't take Highway 55. You might be faster walking than you would driving your car. Wouldn't suggest walking either. When we come back, Canyon County, you know what? I'm going to make it more specific. Caldwellians. Caldwell. If you live in Caldwell, you pay taxes in Caldwell, you work in Caldwell, there is now a job opening in Caldwell. Maybe Ray will do it. Ray knows risk management. Maybe Ray in Caldwell will do it. He's qualified. He knows risk management. Caldwell, we're talking at you after the news.
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1: 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Working on an accident right now in southbound Orchard on the I-84 overpass. The right lane is blocked. Outbound connector going to hit slowdowns around Cole Road. Busy through the Y. Westbound I-84 heavy and slow from Vista through the merge. Really heavy traffic from the Flying Y basically all the way to Garrity. Of course, southbound Garrity closed from I-84 to Flamingo Avenue because of yesterday's water main break. Probably not going to be fixed anytime soon. That road is all torn up. And because of a fire burning northeast of Banks, northbound Highway 55 reduced to one lane just past the Banks-Loman intersection.
2: Weather from the CBS 2 Weather Center.
1: From the CBS 2 Weather Center, smoky skies, storms, and cooler weather all on the way. Tomorrow's highs will be around 86, with showers and thunderstorms moving in later in the day. Highs will stay in the mid to upper 80s Friday and Saturday, warming to the low 90s on Sunday with the possibility of rain all week.
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7: According to KIVI-TV, a wildfire burning on Highway 55, a mile and a half north of Banks, has burned through 100 acres, according to the Idaho Department of Land.
6: If you're talking about it.
7: According to our TV partners at CBS2, the city of Caldwell has confirmed that Caldwell Police Chief Rex Ingram has announced his early retirement from the department.
6: We're talking about it.
7: Nampa police are asking community members to avoid the Garrity area near I-84 after a waterline break caused a sinkhole to form in the roadway.
6: This is the Nate Shellman Show on the news and talk of Idaho. KBOI, Boise.

0: Where'd my music go? Where'd my music? Did you?
1: I don't know, Nate. Where did your music go?
0: Did you?
1: Maybe to a concert last night.
0: Did you silence my Sammy Hagar?
1: Maybe.
0: Sammy Hagar, Joe Satriani performed last night at the Hershey dinner for the Albertsons Open. I got invited to go.
1: Where there were unlimited Hershey's, by the way.
0: Mm-hmm.
1: Reese's, unlimited Reese's, an open bar, and Sammy Hagar.
0: And Joe Satriani.
1: Don't talk with your mouth full.
0: It's Michael Anthony's. Open bar.
1: What was for dinner?
0: Let's see. It was spare ribs and salmon.
1: Are you kidding?
0: Both. It was a surf and turf. Yep. I didn't know it was going to be Sammy and Joe Satriani.
1: I don't care. You knew it was sponsored by Hershey's.
0: Yes, I did. I didn't know they were giving away candy. It's not Halloween. It's August.
1: It's a fancy, ritzy dinner for rich people who aren't going to eat sugar anyways. So they require me, the poor media lady, to come by and eat all their Reese's. But was I invited as a guest? No. And you have the audacity on this day, August 12th, in the year 2026 of our Lord and
0: Savior.
1: The
0: year of our Lord. There it is.
1: To play Sammy Hagar to my face while staring at me after you went to this really cool event.
0: I mean, I could play Joe Satriani. Wrong.
1: How do you think that's better? Also, you have mail.
0: I was going to say, which of us has mail?
1: You. Your computer's on air right now. Because you just played... being really chill about it.
0: If you want to also check out music... Do you want to go see Hardy? I'll take a pair of tickets away from the audience right now.
1: Don't make me the bad guy in this.
0: Oh, no, no, no. I'll take a pair of tickets away from everybody.
1: Nate.
0: And I'll say, listen, Sophie feels shortchanged, audience. So you, for those of you that have already texted in Hardy, sorry. For those of you who are about to text in Hardy, sorry.
1: No, don't put the weight of your sins on the audience.
0: It's not my sins.
1: It is.
0: I don't want you to feel left out. Do you want to go to Hardy on Saturday?
1: Too late. You're already giving them away. I'm not going to take them away from our audience, who is lovely and deserves... Did you just eat more? You just made me talk so you could eat more candy. I'm pretty sure is what happened. Also, I'm not taking tickets away from you guys. You guys are great. Most of you. Some of you are a little rude, but...
0: I might not be invited back next year if it makes you feel any better.
1: Why not?
0: I stole a massive amount of candy.
1: It was free.
0: Yes. No, but like, they had it open. You know the open area for the Boise Center? You know, they had that large, I don't know what you call it, atrium.
1: Sure, yeah.
0: Okay. Well, they had bowls of candy, dishes of candy out all over that. I grabbed three of them and brought them to the table. And then sifted through them just to make sure, that, you know, it was all the Reese's or Mr. Good Bars.
1: Okay.
0: Yeah.
1: And?
0: I don't know if that was poor form or not.
1: I doubt it.
0: There were a lot of people that were making use of the open bar. Not Fatty here. Nope. I'm raiding the candy. That's what I'm doing. Mm-mm.
1: Just...
0: By the way, text Hardy to 208-336-3700 unless Sophie wants to go to Hardy, in which case you guys won't get Hardy tickets.
1: I'm just disappointed in you. And don't put the weight of your sins on the audience. Nate,
0: Did you really try that...
1: Did I try what?
0: Sad attempt at a guilt trip? I'm not mad. I'm just disappointed.
1: I am disappointed in you. I'm disappointed that you would try and make me look like the bad guy when clearly the villain here is yourself. Grab a mirror.
0: How am I the villain?
1: Grab a mirror.
0: How am I the villain?
1: Grab a mirror.
0: That means nothing to me. How am I the villain?
1: What do you mean, how are you the villain? You didn't invite me to this really cool event, first of all.
0: They weren't my tickets.
1: Tickets? You had multiple. Also...

0: What if I told you that coming down the pike, I was going to have tickets to a concert, the audience would get tickets, and if you wanted, possibly you. But I can't tell you now. I can't tell you now, even though there's a really cool hint on our Twitter page. There's a really cool hint on our Facebook page.
1: X, for those of you who are young.
0: There's a real... There's a really cool hint on the Boise State Broncos official X page, formerly known as Twitter, or Facebook page. But I can't announce it until tomorrow. At what time?
2: 7 a.m.
0: 7 a.m., which is ridiculous because I'm not getting up at 7 a.m. just to announce it. Did I mention text Hardy to 208-336-3700? Go ahead. I mean, if you want to go see Hardy on Saturday, just text the word Hardy.
1: I don't know. Did you? Or were you just trying to make me look like the bad guy this whole segment?
0: I wasn't going to give him to you anyway.
1: Clearly, you're not into that. You're not into sharing with your coworkers who give you nothing but their time, attention, and love into the station.
0: Oh, my.
1: I need a Reese's to call me now. Give me a second.
0: I need to just apologize to your husband now. Sorry I'm sending her home to you like this. By the way, it feels good for me to be able to say that, too. Just so we're clear on that. I'm not saying his name on air, but it just feels good for me to say, dude, I'm sorry. Sorry I made her mad at work, and I'm just sending her to you. If you live in Caldwell, if you live or work in Caldwell, I need you to call in, because I don't live or work in Caldwell. I go there once in a while, but I'm not there all the time like Caldwellians are. I need to talk to the Caldwellers.
1: Caldwellers, yeah.
0: Caldwellers. I need to talk to the Caldwellers. 208-336-3700. #670 on your Verizon Wireless phone. 1-800-CALDWELLIES. 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Which, by the way, you don't need to live in Caldwell, but if you work in Caldwell, you're there more than I am. 208-336-3700. So again, if you live in Caldwell or work in Caldwell, first text Hardy to 208-336-3700, then call in, be a part of the discussion.
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4: 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It's got an accident southbound Orchard on the I-84 overpass. Right lane has been blocked there. Outbound connector slow, cold through the Flying Y. Westbound I-84 going to hit the brakes at Vista, then really sluggish through the merge. Heavy traffic from the Flying Y all the way to Garrity. Of course, southbound Garrity close from I-84 to Flamingo Avenue. The eastbound I-84 off-ramp to Garrity completely closed, and because of a fire burning northeast of Banks, northbound Highway 55 reduced to one lane just past the Banks-Loman intersection.
5: Weather from the CBS 2 Weather Center.
4: From the CBS 2 Weather Center, smoky conditions continue. Have a chance of thunderstorms tomorrow. That'll increase the fire danger. High temperatures cool to the mid to upper 80s tomorrow through Saturday, with chances for isolated showers for the next several days as well.
0: 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If you live or work in Caldwell, 208-336-3700. I don't want to attack you. I need your feedback. Just simple feedback. If you've lived in Caldwell your entire life, if you just moved to Caldwell and everything else in between. 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
6: If you live or work in Caldwell, 208-336-3700, #670 on your Verizon wireless phone. If you live or work in Caldwell... I was going to say, don't cut off Joe Satriani. That's rude.
7: Fight me. Have I not been the best producer you've had this year?
6: Yes. You are the best producer I've had. You know what? You're the best producer I had last year.
7: Thank you.
6: Also, if you want to win tickets to see Hardy.
7: And you think that means something to you.
6: If you want to see tickets to see Hardy, since Sophie's not going, 208.
7: No,
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7: Start with me.
6: To 208-336-3700. I have to take calls. So let's go to Casey, who works in Caldwell. Casey, do you have somebody you work with that guilt trips you constantly?
8: No, not really.
6: No, okay. Is it nice?
8: Yeah, it's really nice. Yeah. I got a good group of people I work with.
6: Nobody guilt trips?
8: Nope.
6: No, that's good. You tell me you appreciate them?
8: Yeah, I appreciate it.
6: Okay. Yeah, okay. It's good. You think that'd be enough?
8: Why do you ask?
6: That's not why I asked you to call. As you work in Caldwell, how safe do you feel in Caldwell? I mean, honestly, as far as personal safety, business safety, all of it. How safe?
8: You know, it's gotten a lot better. I was born and raised kind of in the Boise area, and Caldwell used to be really bad. But, you know, being there now and working there, it's cleaned up quite a bit. I mean, it's kind of nice downtown. You don't see what you used to see by any stretch. So I feel comfortable working down there.
6: Okay. Because you don't live in a vacuum. You're aware of the news. I mean, you know that Caldwell Police Department has made its way into the news quite a bit. And that's where my question comes in. You know, did any of that make its way back to your feeling of public safety?
8: Probably not for me, no.
6: Okay. Do you want to be the new chief of police?
8: That might be kind of cool.
6: Okay. I mean, I don't know if it's an all call. Like, I don't know if you could just go to Career Builder and apply or Indeed or whatever.
8: Probably not.
6: Yeah. All right. Appreciate the call, Casey. 208-336-3700, #670 on your Verizon wireless phone if you live or work in Caldwell. Doug, don't go anywhere. I'm on a break. I'm going to read the clock for the first time ever. There's only 9 of them in here. And try and stay on time. But if you live or work in Caldwell, Caldwell Police Department has gotten a lot of bad press. And I'm just interested to know if anybody felt that in their daily life in Caldwell.
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2: Fox News, I'm John Saucier. President Trump announcing the departure of White House Press Secretary Karoline Leavitt at the end of this month. White House Deputy Chief of Staff for Policy Stephen Miller on Fox says,
3: a mother, a family woman, a press secretary, a patriot, really in every way, an extraordinary person.
2: Leavitt confirming her departure on X, saying after welcoming her second child, she can't balance both the White House and motherhood in the way she wants. The Democratic Socialists of America have gained traction this midterm election season. Texas Congressman Brandon Gill on Fox saying, young people are recognizing a problem and socialism is giving them a false solution.
4: Socialism is trying to, the DSA is trying to sell sort of a bill of goods to fix these problems, when in reality, it's this left-wing ideology that has created all of these problems in the first place.
2: In Wisconsin, the DSA had an upset after gubernatorial nominee Francesca Hong lost to David Crowley. 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
5: 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Slow getting out of downtown on the connector. Cole through the Y, westbound I-4, really heavy and slow from Vista through the merge. Seeing some very slow conditions as well from Eagle Road all the way through the Garrity Interchange. Saw a report of a vehicle fire westbound I-4 at milepost 25 at Caldwell. It also started a grass fire, causing some big slowdowns. Not seeing anything posted on Idaho 511, but give yourself some extra time if you're headed through Caldwell this afternoon.
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5: From the CBS 2 Weather Center, got showers and thunderstorms moving into the valley. The rain could help the firefighters, but the lightning could increase the chance of more wildfires. We'll also have cooler temperatures for the next few days, with daytime highs in the mid to upper 80s and overnight lows in the low 60s.
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8: According to our TV partners at CBS2, the city of Caldwell has confirmed that Caldwell Police Chief Rex Ingram has announced his early retirement from the department. Chief Ingram has been the chief of police since 2022. The department has lauded the decrease in crime rates during his tenure, though it has not been without controversy. Caldwell Mayor Eric Phillips has been publicly critical of the police chief. A leaked voice memo from then-Mayor-elect Phillips indicating his intention to fire Chief Ingram led to a tort claim by the police chief. Mayor Phillips released the following statement regarding Chief Ingram's retirement. Quote, on behalf of the city of Caldwell, we wish Chief Ingram all the best in his future endeavors and thank him for his many years of dedicated service to the city of Caldwell. We are grateful for his leadership, dedication, and commitment to serving the residents of Caldwell, end quote. Chief Ingram and his department also face lawsuits of their own, including from a former assistant and former officer who claim sexual harassment and sexual discrimination. Chief Ingram's last day in office will be September 1st. Chief Ingram has recommended Captain T.J. Thomas to serve as interim chief of police following his departure while the city searches for a permanent chief of police.
9: If you want a perfect being, there's Jesus, and everybody else is going to fall well short of that. I don't know of too many perfect people out there. I know a bunch that are close. And I mean this with all sincerity. Like, you're close. You're close. You're not there. You're close. Joe Prin. You know what? I don't think he'll... hopefully he's not listening to the radio right now. Chris Walton. I'm seriously, like, good human being. Paul Jay, good human being. Bob Beeler, great human being. It's really cool that I get to work with a lot of cool human beings. CB's not bad. It's not perfect, but he's not bad. Not bad at all. I'm definitely not going to include myself in that. New. So the reason I asked a bunch of people from Caldwell to call in, if you live or work in Caldwell, hey, how safe do you feel in Caldwell? How safe do you feel working in Caldwell? How safe do you feel living in Caldwell, working? I mean, I could say for everybody else that's driven through and visited Caldwell, how safe do you within the past 4 years? How safe do you feel? Because when I drive into Caldwell, I'm going to Indian Creek Plaza or I'm going to Wine Country, right? Like I'm not traversing all of Caldwell. Wine Country's rural. I mean, that's the country. Downtown Caldwell, Indian Creek Caldwell, it's fun. I don't get harassed by a bunch of homeless people yet. I'm sure that's coming. Just because that's how stuff just, everyone's going to get it. If they're an Eagle, Caldwell, you're going to get it. Doug, you live or work in Caldwell or both?
10: Both.
9: Okay. Want you to, if you're able to close, are you driving?
10: Yeah.
9: Okay, don't close your eyes. But I want you to think. Please don't close your eyes while you're driving.
10: I won't.
9: Yeah. Actually, if you close your eyes while you're driving in Canyon County, it automatically makes you a better driver compared to the rest of the Canyon County drivers.
10: Yeah.
9: So.
10: Okay.
9: How safe have you felt in Caldwell over the past 4 years? Overall,
10: about as safe as, basically about as safe as I felt 8 or 9 years before that.
9: Okay.
10: When we first came here, moved to Caldwell in 99. Well, we didn't move to Caldwell. We moved to Emmett because of the old Caldwell that was having the drive-by shootings and all that stuff all the time.
9: Okay.
10: And we absolutely wouldn't even look in Caldwell. And then they cleaned up Caldwell. The police department cleaned it up. Then, of course, they prosecuted some of the cops for their tactics, which I didn't agree with. But anyway, the last 4 years, I think, is a continuation of what they've done to start with. Honestly, I think they drove mostly gangbangers to Napa, but that's my opinion. But I do feel safe. Me and my wife go into town 2 or 3 times a week, one night for dinner, and, of course, I carry. Just as you do, and I feel safe.
9: So, if I were to tell you the chief of police might not be an angel, right? Might not be an angel. Might not be the best boss to work with. Might not be, really no different than anybody else. Might have cut a few corners. Might have been a little rough. Or loose-lipped, maybe not the most sensitive person. You have felt fine in Caldwell. As a resident, do you go, okay, well, that's really egregious. You can't behave like that, period. Or, hey, you know, pay the fine. Don't do it again. But the city's safe, so... The overall job is to make the city safe.
10: I don't want to give my opinion on the chief. I will say this. I didn't agree with him being the chief of police, and I think that's proven out from where he came from.
9: But you just said before all this, you felt safe. You felt as safe now as you ever have. Yeah.
10: I have. Okay. I think it was a continuation of the chief before that.
9: Okay.
10: But, and the department.
9: Okay.
10: This guy has carried it on. It's not any worse than it was before he came. So.
9: All right.
10: That's my opinion.
9: That's why I'm asking Caldwell residents, because, you know, I could take this and go, ooh, look, there's corn on the ground. The chief of police is resigning and blah, blah, blah. Well, we have no idea whether the allegations are 100% true or not. But you know what? There is the overall feeling of safety that people have. If I were to ask a bunch of people who live or work in Boise, hey, how safe do you feel in Boise? I tell you what, I actually feel safer. I live and work in Boise. I feel safer when I visit Caldwell. I live and work in Boise. I feel safer when I go to Meridian. I feel safer in Nampa than I do in Boise. Shelley Caldwell, listening on 93.1 KBOI FM. Go ahead, Shelley.
11: Hey, how are you?
9: Shelley, you don't care. Shelley?
11: Oh, yes, I do.
9: Shelley, first of all, how long have you lived? Do you live or work in Caldwell?
11: I live and work both in Caldwell. I work from home. So, okay. But I've lived in Nampa and Caldwell, about 47 years, I guess.
9: Nice. So, how safe do you feel in Caldwell?
11: When my husband and I go out and we do things in Caldwell, I feel pretty safe. I think like most of America is right now, you've always kind of got your guard up and you're looking around to make sure that there's not, you know, crazy crap happening that happens all over the world right now.
9: I mean, when I say feel safe, I mean, you lock your door no matter what.
11: Didn't used to.
9: Right.
11: Didn't used to. So... It's changed a lot over the years, and so I feel safe most of the time. Absolutely, you know, almost all the time, I feel pretty safe. I hear some gunshots that go off here every once in a while, but I think we've got that again all over the place. But I do have a.
9: Are you country Caldwell or downtown Caldwell?
11: I live right by the college.
9: Okay.
11: So, And I've got a 16-year-old, she'll be 16 next month, that's going to Caldwell High School, and I won't even let her walk to school in the morning. I don't feel safe for her in Caldwell. So it worries me, some of the things that happen and the stories you hear, and every year there's some stories that are cars pulling up and talking to kids and that type of stuff. And I don't, it's not like it was when I, you know, time to change again.
9: So you would say Caldwell has a long way to go.
11: I think it's got a way to go for our kids to be safe. Right. I do feel that because they're out doing different things. We're going to Indian Creek. We're going, you know, we're going to restaurants here. We're going to the grocery store. We're doing adult things. And I think it's got a ways to go for our kids, for me to feel comfortable and not. I think that there's a lot of things that have changed with the generational change. I think there's been a lot that's happened, and so for the kids to be safe, that bothers me.
9: Okay. I appreciate the feedback, Shelley. Thank you.
11: Yeah, you're welcome.
9: Listen, don't get me wrong, you don't want somebody who is caustic in the office to infiltrate. Otherwise, I mean, you wind up hiring somebody, you know, moving them maybe 5 or so hours away from their family, and then they have the job, and they're maybe they just quit after 2 months. You don't want that. You don't want somebody that caustic in the office that they just whittle and whittle and whittle away. Morale matters. It does. Morale matters. Also, overall job effectiveness. Is this person doing their job? Is there anybody else? If this person is caustic, is there anybody else that could do a better job than this person? I'm not actually offering an opinion on the outgoing police chief at all. At all. Because I don't know. I don't know. I've worked under bosses who I know haven't liked me, and I've worked with bosses who have been apathetic. Hell, I've been fired by a boss by both kinds of bosses. One didn't want to fire me. The other one loved it. So whether I do my job to the best of my ability or not, stuff happens. When you have a job that's in public safety, if there's any amount of improvement that can be made, that's where you start. So if there's a place in Caldwell where a mom doesn't feel like her kid can walk to school, focus on that area. Grow the sphere of protection from Indian Creek to other high traffic areas. Because we don't, also, by the way, if you're a gangbanger or you're, you know, just somebody out there who just loves to commit crime, just a reminder, a lot of people in Idaho carry. A lot of people in Idaho carry. If the news recently, you need to remind yourself of this, there are people who will draw in defense. Know that. Just a reminder, Hardy is sold out. However, Albertson's open, Hillcrest Golf Club, Country Club. If you want to see Hardy, you want a pair of tickets to Hardy, text the word Hardy, H-A-R-D-Y, to 208-336-3700. Traffic and weather, now.
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5: 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Busy Wednesday afternoon commute. Slow on the outbound connector. Cold through the Y. Westbound 94 heavy and slow from Vista through the merge. Busy from the Y to Eagle Road. Then really slow stuff from Eagle all the way to the Garrity interchange. Starting tomorrow, crews will begin working on the interchange at Highway 16 and Highway 44. From 9 p.m. to 5 a.m., lane's going to be moved east to align with the new interchange ramps. Northbound and southbound Highway 16 traffic will use the new on and off ramps.
6: Weather from the CBS 2 Weather Center.
5: From the CBS 2 Weather Center, smoky skies, storms, and cooler weather all on the way. Tomorrow's highs will be around 86 with showers and thunderstorms moving in later in the day. Highs will stay in the mid to upper 80s Friday and Saturday, warming to the low 90s on Sunday with the possibility of rain all weekend.
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1: The phone might ring real fast. I just got a Facebook message. Oh, I just got a Facebook message from an Uber driver. It's an Uber driver with a really cool car. It's an Uber driver with a really cool car that looks like Tony Stark's car, who just showed me the feedback that he got. He got a... I don't know what feedback he got from this. Oh, he got a 1-star rating. Based on disturbing radio. Apparently, I'm the disturbing radio. Just now. Which means whomever called in, whomever rated this driver, gave him 1-star based on our discussion of public safety in Caldwell. Or maybe it was news. I don't know. The news is disturbing sometimes. But you're going to say the driver's bad because of the radio, because of me? You know what I wish I could do? I wish I could find who that person was and go, how much was your Uber ride? I'll pay for it. Also, never tune into us again. I hope that person doesn't text Hardy to 208-336-3700. Maybe it was the free tickets. I don't know. I can't believe somebody gave an Uber driver a 1-star rating based on me on the Uber driver's radio. I got picked up by another guy right out front when I was going to pick up the Denali. Dude loves listening. You're a really cool dude. Apparently, Uber drivers are told to not have talk radio on because, you know, I've had ethnic music on, I've had rap music, I've had remixes, I've had it all except NPR because they don't want people passing out in the car. I wish there was a way for me to find out who this writer was. So I could say, hey, that $15 Uber ride you had, here, I'll give you your money back. Eric Caldwell, real quick, I got about 30 seconds. How safe do you feel overall in Caldwell?
2: I feel pretty safe.
1: Okay. All right. So if I were to ask you to review the last chief of police, would you give him a favorable rating or not?
2: I'd give him a favorable rating.
1: Okay.
2: You know, I listened to one of your callers there that said that it may be part of a carryover from the past chief.
1: But it still was. I appreciate the call. Got to hit a break.
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1: 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It's a really busy Wednesday afternoon commute. Slow on the outbound connector, cold through the Y. Westbound 94, really slow stuff from Vista through the merge. Heavy from the Y all the way to 10 Mile. Really slow traffic starting right around 10 Mile through the Black Cat overpass. Heavy into the Garrity interchange. Seeing some really slow traffic as well on Eastbound 94 approaching exit 25 in Caldwell. Don't forget the Idaho Transportation Department closing eastbound I-84 between Garrity and 10 Mile tomorrow from 10 p.m. to 5 a.m. while they pour concrete for the bridge decks on the flyover ramps for the new Highway 16 interchange.
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1: From the CBS 2 Weather Center, smoky conditions continue. Have a chance of thunderstorms tomorrow. That'll increase the fire danger. High temperatures cool to the mid to upper 80s tomorrow through Saturday, with chances for isolated showers for the next several days as well.
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5: According to KIVI-TV, a wildfire burning on Highway 55, a mile and a half north of Banks, has burned through 100 acres, according to the Idaho Department of Land.
6: If you're talking about it.
5: According to our TV partners at CBS2, the city of Caldwell has confirmed that Caldwell Police Chief Rex Ingram has announced his early retirement from the department.
6: We're talking about it.
5: Nampa police are asking community members to avoid the Garrity area near I-84 after a waterline break caused a sinkhole to form in the roadway.
0: This is the Nate Shellman Show on the News and Talk of Idaho. KBOI, Boise.
7: I got to get to the bottom of this. I don't know if I call Uber. Len is joining me. Len's an Uber driver. Len, is there a passenger with you in the car right now?
8: No, okay. No, I just dropped him off, yeah.
7: Okay. Earlier on, one passenger ago, Len drives a really cool car. It kind of looks like Tony Stark if Tony Stark ate a bowling ball. But definitely Tony Stark in the face. Len, I remember once upon a time when Len was kind of jacked. So, you know, kind of ripped. You got a 1-star rating from a guy based on the radio station?
8: Based on the radio station. That's what it says. And, you know, I've been listening to you now pretty constant for 6 months. And pretty much I get a lot of interaction from people that that start talking about the topic you're bringing up. And it's been great. I've had a couple people actually call in to you for it. And it's all been great. Last week, I don't know if it was this guy from last week, elderly guy, someone called in talking about Christianity, and he said, hey, can you change the channel? I'm like, okay. I just changed the channel and turned it back. But today I got that 1-star rating.
7: Did the guy say anything while he was in the car? Did he say anything like, wow, this is disturbing?
8: No, not at all.
7: So you drop him off, drive off. I mean, maybe you get a tip. Maybe he'll give you a rating, and then you find what, 1-star. All you get back is one. How much was the ride?
8: I don't know. I'm not sure exactly what ride it could have been, but it was. I probably got about $7 or $8 for it.
7: I want to track the guy. I'm so bothered by this on your behalf. I want to track the guy down, just give him a $10 bill and say, whatever you do, don't listen to this station ever. Ever.
8: I agree. I'll double that.
7: I'm sorry.
8: That's fine. It's all part of the, you know, you can't please everybody every time.
7: Well, hold on. Wait a second. I just got a message from someone. Wait, was it me or was it a Pro Prop 1 commercial that was playing?
8: The one last week was a Pro Prop 1 commercial.
9: Got it.
8: Not the commercial, but somebody was talking about the Prop 1.
9: Okay. Okay. But so today it was just me.
8: Today was you, yeah.
9: Hmm.
7: All right. How do I request a driver so I can just bump up the 5-star rating?
8: Unfortunately, you can't get any more than that.
9: Sucks.
8: But I know.
7: Len, hang in there, man. Thank you for listening, brother.
8: Good talking to you. Thank you.
7: Cheers. What a jerk move. You guys got a clean car, safe driver.
10: Oh, but I don't like the radio station he's got on 1-star.
7: Freaking people. Just unreal. If I got into a... I'm trying to think. I know a number of you might actually listen to NPR. I don't hate NPR. It's just one thing about NPR that bothers me is how everybody on NPR, everybody, period, everybody has this tone. They have this voice. It's either that or they're a DJ on the river, but they all have this, they have this breathy kind of baritone whisper to their delivery, and everything sounds like this. And I know some of the people who work at these stations, and that's not how they talk. But when they go to work, okay, we're on the air now. Welcome in. My name's Nate Shellman. The time is 11 minutes after 5. We have Hardy coming to town to the Albertsons Open.
5: Text Hardy to 208-336-3700 for your chance to win tickets for that.
7: Once again, that's Hardy.
5: I'm taking over for Nate because
7: A-R-D-Y.
5: Some NPR listening person has possessed him, clearly.
7: I want to make sure we aren't disturbing to anybody.
5: It's making me either want to throw up or take a nap, but I can't tell which.
7: If you feel that your stomach is getting just a little bit upset, we are just a couple of blocks away from a place where you can purchase a number of items to calm your stomach.
5: Okay. You can stop that now.
7: Would you like a seltzer?
5: I'm not 80, so no. I'm not 80 or a white hippie, so no.
7: For those of you white hippies out there, we do apologize if you were offended by that insensitive comment made by Sophie. She's from Canyon County. That's our excuse.
5: What's our excuse for you?
7: Different personalities. Lead paint. Some had trauma. Ate drywall.
5: Gotcha.
7: I never ate lead paint, but I'm sure I was in a room with lead paint, and that probably wasn't great.
5: I'm sure.
7: Lived in Cleveland, so drank that water.
5: Pretty sure my problem is like red dye 40 and preservatives or whatever.
7: Oh, shut. Wait a second. I've been eating that stuff a lot longer. I'm sorry, Sophie. I've been eating that stuff a lot longer than you have.
5: It makes me itchy when you talk like that.
7: There's a lot of talk. By the way, so the Hardy thing was real, by the way. Just that wasn't a bit. Just want to make sure you all know this. We do have a pair of tickets to give away for Hardy Saturday.

0: co-chair on for Democrat Social. We played a soundbite from the Democrat Socialists of America answering questions as to what they did or didn't believe, and they were yes, heck yes, hell oh yes,
1: as a long-term policy,
0: correct, defund police, all of it,
1: get rid of jails, get rid of capitalism,
0: public ownership of companies. And Sophie and I were chatting during one of the breaks, and she upended the show that she created.
1: I heard a news bite, and I can't find it for the love of me, but they're talking about all these primaries where DSA candidates either won or were really, really, really close to winning, including last night, mm-hmm. where the gubernatorial race between the regular Democrat and the Socialist Democrat was like a half of a point away from each other.
0: And you ask the questions like, who's voting for these people? Young people or old people? I don't know. But what spurred my thought for this is, you know what? There's a number of us who have experienced unhappiness. Had a guy today blame Governor Little for a construction project in Horseshoe Bend, which was actually completely rational, because I know when Governor Brad Little isn't at the Capitol, he's actually the project oversight manager for the construction in Horseshoe Bend. That's actually what he does. The governor thing is really just a side gig. And people like to blame everybody in charge or the highest person. It's Trump's fault. The fires are out of control. It's global warming. It's big business. It's big pharma. It's probably big yarn. Who knows? It's big everything. Everything's so. I want everyone to call up right now with the biggest problem they've ever had in life. Maybe it was a layoff. Maybe it was the stock market crash. Maybe, or crashes. Maybe it was crypto. Maybe it was a if you haven't been 100% successful in life, I want you to blame the person responsible for your biggest problems. Next.
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3: 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It has been an especially busy Wednesday afternoon commute. Still slow on the outbound connector, cold through the Y. Westbound 94 going to hit the brakes at Vista, then really slow through the merge. Heavy and slow traffic from the Flying Y all the way through the Garrity Interchange. Seeing some really slow conditions on eastbound 94 approaching exit 25 in Caldwell. And of course, southbound Garrity remains closed from 94 to Flamingo Avenue because of yesterday's water main break. That road is really torn up. It's going to be closed for a long time. And, of course, the eastbound off-ramp to Garrity completely closed.
4: Weather from the CBS 2 Weather Center.
3: From the CBS 2 Weather Center, got showers and thunderstorms moving into the valley. The rain could help the firefighters, but the lightning could increase the chance of more wildfires. We'll also have cooler temperatures for the next few days. The daytime highs in the mid to upper 80s and overnight lows in the low 60s.
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8: I might have cast too big of a net. When I'm too vague, people don't understand. You get lost. I would not consider myself wealthy. I would not consider monetarily. I would not consider myself monetarily rich. I mean, I live in an apartment. Okay? I'm probably going to die at work. I have a lot of credit card debt. I have one car in particular that likes to break, so I have maxed out credit cards. Right now. I don't talk about this because I'm not looking for your sympathy. Thing is, for all of that is, I don't think I don't have as much money as I have right now because of a cheap boss or the government. I look at my own choices. At the time, I purchased a 20-year-old SUV. From a mechanic. And I have spent three times as much money fixing that piece of machinery up. I haven't saved as much as I tell Sophie to save. I'm annoying to her off the air because I don't want her spending money. I don't want her making the same mistakes I'm pretty sure she won't. She's a different human. I hear people who aren't well off and they blame wealthy people. They blame companies. They blame corporations. They blame a government system. They blame vague groups like Big Oil or Big Pharma. Or big government overall. It's them. Them. They are keeping me down. So if you're not where you want to be in life, why? This Democrat socialist movement is coming from somewhere. It comes from, in my opinion, it comes from envy, being the first. Just overall envy. There is an entitlement that comes with that. It's, for me, it's peeled right off of that root envious feeling. That person has too much money. They should be made to give to those who are in need. So I asked you all to call in who, if you're not where you want to be in life, financially, professionally, whatever. I'm not looking for your first and last name and your home address. No, just first name will do and you can make it up. It's the, you know, what's your biggest problem in your life right now? What's your biggest complaint? Who do you hold responsible for that? Drew, Boise. You're on News Talk KBOI. Go ahead, Drew.
9: Definitely my school, out-of-state school for stealing my scholarship.
8: Your out-of-state school stole your scholarship. That's the biggest thing you've had in your life so far, period.
9: It's turned things upside down, yeah.
8: Okay. So,
9: I am grateful it's not related to health or anything like that, but, yep. Flip things upside down.
8: Okay. When did this happen?
9: Some years ago during COVID, start of COVID.
8: So 6 years ago.
9: About so, yeah.
8: 6 years ago, there was a hurdle.
9: Yeah, still fighting it, but yeah, that's when it started.
8: What did you want to be? What did you want to go to school for?
9: Oh, I went to school for not to be a lawyer, but I went to law school.
8: Okay. Do you still want to be in law?
9: About pretty much, yeah.
8: Are you on that path?
9: I graduated and sort of on the path.
8: Are you doing the job you want to do?
9: Nope.
8: What's it going to take to get the job you want to do?
9: Probably take some more exams and get some more experience in that line of work.
8: Is anyone keeping you from that?
9: I'd say my transcript, yeah.
8: Okay. And that's from the school?
9: Correct. And that was related to the scholarship being stolen, so.
8: Okay. Keep fighting. I mean, don't get me wrong, there are bad actors out there, but you don't feel like you're a victim of the government. There's probably a couple a-holes somewhere that you just want to, you know, probably just, either you want to punch them or you want to just take your transcript, and probably at this point you'll just go, just give me the transcript and never talk to me again.
9: I mean, I take more from them to pay back the over $250,000 loans that started as nearly a full ride, but yeah.
8: Okay. But if you want to move forward, you just want the transcript. Drew, appreciate the call.
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1: Mattson will give the ball to Gaines. Good blocking on the left side, and Gaines will go in untouched. And Broncos will have the ball twice, score twice.
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1: Throwing the ball down the middle. He's got a receiver out there. Quentin Brown caught at the 35. Turns on the Jets. 10-5. I think he's into the end zone. He is.
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10: Fox News, I'm Roxanne Evans. White House Press Secretary Caroline Leavitt is leaving her position at the end of the month. She plans to spend more time with her family. Talks between the U.S. and Iran to reopen the Strait of Hormuz appear to be stalled. The president says the U.S. is in total control of the strait.
11: We do know the head of Iran's Supreme National Security Council said Tuesday the strait would not reopen until the United States meets all Iranian conditions. This includes unfreezing assets, giving compensation, and ending the war.
10: Fox's Trey Yingst. Primary voters made their choices. In Wisconsin, David Crowley got a razor-thin win in the Democratic governor's race. He'll face Republican Tom Tiffany. And in South Carolina, Darlene Graham and Ralph Norman head for a U.S. Senate runoff in August. 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
12: 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It is still slow on the outbound connector. Looks like the delays kick in just after the Curtis interchange. Nothing really sluggish through the Y. Westbound 94, the major slowdown started around the Orchard exit, then very slow through the merge into the 5 mile overpass. Heavy and slow from Eagle all the way through the Garrity interchange because of a fire burning northeast of Banks. Northbound Highway 55 reduced to one lane just past the Banks Loman interchange.
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12: There. From the CBS 2 Weather Center, smoky skies, storms, and cooler weather all on the way. Tomorrow's highs will be around 86, so showers and thunderstorms moving in later in the day. Highs will stay in the mid to upper 80s Friday and Saturday, warming to the low 90s on Sunday with the possibility of rain all weekend.
8: Right now, 92 in downtown Boise. Where is the Democrat Socialist Movement coming from? Who is the easiest group of people to dislike? Wealthy people. Why? Why is it easy to dislike wealthy people? Because they got a whole lot of money and they get to do a whole bunch of, I don't have a whole lot of money. It'd be really nice if they gave me the, oh, well, we should force them to give you money. Yeah! You should force the really wealthy people to give me money. Why? Because they don't need all that money. These people actually want more control. They want government to have more control over individuals' lives because at the end of the day, you know, a lot of people want to be financially well off. I don't know. Maybe you want to be wealthy or not. Lottery's $1 billion. If you're playing the lottery, yeah. Maybe you want to do something great with it. Maybe not. If you don't win the lottery, is it the government's fault? A lot of this comes down to wealth. Feel sorry for my guy who for having hundreds of thousands of dollars in student loans, and I hope he, if I don't know the whole story, but if he was wronged, I hope it's made right. There was a podcast with the Democrat Socialists of America co-chair with the New Yorker. We're going to play some of that back for you next.
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19: Hey, Reverend Chris. 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
19: Ugh.
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5: Again, for those of you that are not able to just buy your way into everything, we have free tickets to Hardy. And if you would like a free pair of tickets to Hardy, we don't have them for everybody. Sorry. Because, by the way, the Albertsons Open is a fundraiser. They just donated $3 million to charity. Saw the big check and everything. I had to put down... I was going to take a picture of it, but my hands were gooey with Reese's. Sorry. Did I say too much? Sorry. But they have all these great sponsors. They have all these great corporations that are a part of this. Chevron, Hershey's. That take some of their wealth and distribute it to groups, which, by the way, we work with, like Make-A-Wish Idaho. So when somebody says, well, wealth needs to be distributed, who do you think gives to these charities? I mean, if you're able to give time, that's great. But when you need something bought, find a rich person who's moved by the goal of the charity. And I'm looking at some of the wealth of some of the people in Congress. I'm thinking, well, one guy is the owner of several coal mines. Another guy, let's see, we have an attorney. We have electronics, owner of fast food franchises. In fact, you know what's neat? There's one person in the top 10 who just made their money on investments as their source of wealth. Nancy Pelosi. You know, where does this anger, where does this drive for socialism comes from? And there was a podcast, New Yorker podcast, where the they're interviewing the co-chair of the Democrat Socialists of America. Ask yourself, how many millionaires should there be? How many billionaires should there be in this country? Just think about that for a second.
6: Do you believe there should be millionaires in this country?
7: I'm less concerned about millionaires, more concerned about billionaires. I don't have like a hard line where it's where
6: how much
7: you're good
6: is,
7: but
6: I guess
7: you're
6: what
7: bad.
6: I'm asking is how much is too much?
7: Yeah, I think the question is less about how much is too much and more about what are you doing to keep and maintain and get that wealth in the first place. I think most billionaires got their wealth because they exploited the working class in some very significant way, usually. Are we exploiting people is the bigger question, as opposed to some sort of arbitrary red line of you can have this much money or not have that much money. But we do believe in taxing the hell out of millionaires. Yeah, absolutely.
6: Well, what does taxing the hell out of them mean?
7: Yeah, you know, I don't have like a solid,
6: shouldn't you? I mean, if you're the co-chair of the DSA, shouldn't you be more specific than just taxing the hell out of something? What exactly do you mean?
7: So again, it's democracy, right? And we have to look at what we need to spend and what we need. We don't want to depend on the existence of millionaires because that means people are still getting exploited. So, mm-hmm. So yeah, we need to look at what we need to pay for in the interim, what sort of tax base we need for that to happen, and then, and build from there.
5: It's an automatic victimization where if millionaires and billionaires exist, you just heard her say it. If millionaires and billionaires exist, that must mean someone is getting exploited. There's already a built-in victimhood right there. And I got to tell you, as a worker in a company, I work in a company. And I guarantee you, the CEO of my company makes a hell of a lot more than I do. Here's another thing I'll say. And by the way, for those of you that can't stand my existence, by all means, try and get me fired for saying the words I'm about to say. Sophie, I'm about to go out. Hold on.
3: I have a fact for you.
5: Okay.
3: About a yearly salary.
5: Okay.
3: Of the person who maybe sends us videos every once in a while, updates on how the company is doing.
5: Cool.
3: She makes as a base salary $1.2 million to $1.4 million, but because she also does sales, she actually makes $2.3 million a year to $4.6 million a year.
5: Sweet. I've talked to the lady 3 times in my life.
3: I never have.
5: I also had free chocolate last night.
3: You know what?
5: Anyway,
3: take candy from Nate. That's my new platform.
5: I'll tell you right now, I could probably be critical of anybody who makes that much money and go, okay, well, should they, shouldn't they? You know what? I get to do this job. I have a lot more fun, probably, in my daily walk than I would say the average CEO has. We get to work with audio. We get to talk with a number of you. We get to give away free stuff. Yeah. Free tickets, free. So, some lady who I don't know, maybe I'm making enough, maybe I'm not making enough. I don't know. I don't really care. I don't feel like I'm being exploited just because the lady who runs this company makes, would you say 2.3 point whatever?
3: Yeah, over $1 million a year.
5: Yeah, good for her. Good for her. She's the CEO of the company. I'm lower management in Boise, Idaho.
3: Also, I've never worked a job and felt exploited, like in America. I've worked some pretty crappy jobs before for maybe low pay. I've worked for minimum wage jobs before, but they were starter jobs. It was while I was in college. It was while I was in high school, and I just wanted to earn a little extra money so I could buy something stupid at the mall. If I wanted to do better, I would get another job. Oh, wait, I did.
5: Yeah.
3: And now I make more.
5: This envy that people have, this built-in victimization. Rich equals everybody. If you're not on par with them, they are taking advantage of you. And I can sit here and take a look at my past. I have no idea what kind of schooling. I'm sure I could look it up. I don't care. What kind of schooling, pedigree, all of that stuff our CEO has. I know the mistakes I've made. I know exactly what I did wrong in my life. And where I'm at now, I'm doing damn good.
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9: 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Do have an accident westbound I-4 just before the Orchard overpass. Everything over to the right shoulder of the road, but already got some really slow traffic. A nice stretch of the freeway, Vista through the Flying Y. Outbound connector still running pretty heavy and slow from Cole through the merge. Got some really busy conditions from the Flying Y all the way through the Garrity interchange. Idaho Transportation Department closing eastbound I-4 tomorrow between Garrity and 10 Mile from 10 p.m. to 5 a.m. while they pour concrete for the bridge decks on the flyover ramps for the new Highway 16 interchange.
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9: From the CBS2 Weather Center, smoky conditions continue. Have a chance of thunderstorms tomorrow. That'll increase the fire danger. High temperatures cool to the mid to upper 80s tomorrow through Saturday, with chances for isolated showers for the next several days as well.
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0: 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It's your talk show. 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
1: Text Hardy to 208-336-3700 to qualify. 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
1: Andrew, Boise.
3: Yes.
1: Lizzie on 93.1 KBOI FM. Andrew, what's the biggest, I guess, are you where you want to be in life? Has anybody kept you down?
3: No, not exactly. But I had a question to ask you that might help understand a little bit maybe where they're coming from. Not that it's...
1: Were they? Who? First of all, don't use pronouns right away without an identifier. Who's they?
3: The Socialist Democrats.
1: Socialists. We're okay. Got it.
3: So maybe it's kind of like, because I'm going to tell you forthright that I'm from the greater Cincinnati area and I root for the Bengals.
1: Okay, cool.
3: So I understand this. My question, though, is how do you feel when every year, because I can feel your pain, where you know that you're never going to, as a Browns fan, probably never get to go to the playoffs, no matter what you do, no matter how hard you work.
1: Well, like, see, that's
3: why
1: not true.
3: How does that happen?
1: Uh-huh. I'm glad you brought this up. In what? Because I appreciate an awful comparison. I'm the king of them.
3: Yes.
1: Okay, so one hand would say it's the coaches and ownership.
3: Right.
1: What the socialists are saying is it's the league.
3: Right.
1: It's the league. It's the people who make the football. The past ownership moved the Browns out of Cleveland, and
3: yes,
1: the league brought them back, and football left Cleveland in 1995,
3: right,
1: and hadn't been back since.
3: Right.
1: So what a Cleveland fan appreciates is one day we're going to break through. One day we're going to get out of our own way. We're not going to blame the league. The league didn't make us sign the worst quarterback we possibly could have signed ever in NFL history. No, we did that. We're not a victim.
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10: Hey, Reverend Chris. 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